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8: Every mile tells a story. 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Through it all, America's truck drivers keep this country moving, safely, mile after mile. 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That's why we created the Red Eye Radio Million Mile Club, celebrating drivers who have achieved something extraordinary, 1 million miles or more without a preventable accident. For over 30 years, we've saluted the men and women who do the job right, who stay focused, stay disciplined.

0: We are Red Eye Radio. He's Eric Cronin. I'm Gary McNamara. Let me ask you this. I mean, because when we look at colleges and we're talking about how, you know, trade schools up 20% since 2020.
1: Yeah.
0: And the one thing they were looking at in this particular article was haircutting. And yeah. It's like, no debt, get a job anywhere. That it's the one thing that you can fall back on. And it's right. It's immediately focused on that. And I look at with AI because there's going to be churn in the marketplace,
1: right?
0: And the technical jobs that are out there are going to pay. I don't believe colleges can adapt that quickly to it. More coming up following the bottom of the hour.
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1: And he's Eric Carlton. I'm Gary McNamara. Coming up here, last comment on the whole government investigation or the government releasing files on UFOs. And then somebody I have to thank.
2: Okay.
1: Coming up in just a minute.
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10: 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Sincerity and care during and after the funeral. 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Four locations of compassionate care. You know what? Someone once said that grief doesn't follow a schedule, and the families who feel most supported are the ones whose community stayed present long after the ceremony ended. That's exactly the way things are done at Chattanooga Funeral Home. Hey, once again, Monday, August 24th, the Jed and JR Show is coming to you live from the UTC campus. It's back to school, and it's back to the new way that higher education is moving these days. An honor to have on the show Dr. Christina Policastro, Assistant Dean of the UTC Grad School and UC Foundation Professor of Criminal Justice. I think it's great. You went to Soddy Daisy High School. You went to UTC for undergraduate, Georgia State for your doctorate, and now you're back. And you know what? You're very committed, and the change is incredible that you've seen on this campus.
11: Phenomenal. Good morning.
10: So nice to see you.
11: So nice to see you.
10: You're competing with graduate schools all over the country. It seems like everybody wants a piece of that graduate school pie. What is graduate school?
11: Graduate school is any advanced degree after your undergraduate degree. So like master's, we have certificates, and your PhD programs.
10: Well, let me ask you, GREs, is that a must these days? Because people, it's like, oh no, please don't make me study and take another test to get into grad school.
11: No, not for all programs. Mine in particular, the criminal justice program, we don't require GRE. There's quite a few that don't. It just depends on the program you're applying to.
12: I got into graduate school here. Dr. O'Bear let me in. He goes, JR, you're the first Prop 48 graduate.

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2: Enjoy these cooler morning temperatures because later today it's going to heat up. It's sunny with a high of 91, and right now it's 66 degrees on this National Waffle Day. 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
4: 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That's probably why this year, Misty, a proud graduate of UTC, has been chosen as a Chattanooga Woman of Distinction for her leadership, professional achievements, and most importantly, her dedication to making this city a great place to call home. It was a dream more than 20 years ago to start her own business. It's been a success. Now it's her dream to never forget those who helped her along the way. Misty Bolt, Medicare Misty, we congratulate you this morning. It's a pleasure to have back on the show. We had you on a couple of months ago, Dr. Delight Yokley. That's the best name ever. Assistant Provost for Student Success. I love this. So your job is to strengthen student retention, persistence, and graduation. So you know what? I mean, you are the one that's going to make a student successful. That is your job, to make sure that they complete from start to finish.
5: Well, actually, I think my job is to help the faculty, the staff, to really shine and do their jobs well. And so that makes the difference for students.
4: What is this new, what is this position?
5: So my job is really focused on a MOCS first year. We're all about building learning communities for incoming first year students. We pair two courses together, and students have a chance to build a community right from the start.
4: All right, so explain what happened. So incoming freshman, what happens with you?
5: So with me, I go behind the scenes. I make sure that they've connected a course to a first-year experience. And so we have some really fun ones, everything from creating moments that matter, where students get to get a chance to build programming in the community. They're going to do some volunteering. We have one around cuisines of Latin America. So it's a great chance to taste food and then learn about the history in your class. Students take those two courses together, build their community, interact throughout Chattanooga.
6: My point has been this morning, those things didn't happen to me. I didn't see those things happening 20 years ago. But I think we're thinking outside the normal educational box in 2026. And, yeah?
4: Yeah, you're giving students a chance to actually want to possibly live here when they graduate, to see the community.
5: Well, Chattanooga's a great city to be in. And so if you get a chance to get off campus and use what you're learning, I think that makes the difference for a student.
4: Are these academic? I mean, do they get grades? Or is this just is this part of their curriculum?
5: Yes, so this is academic. They get one credit hour for the first year experience and then three credit hours for that intro to the major, that gen ed course. So it's bringing that gen ed course alive to the students.
4: So a man who I love, Bruce Comiskey,
5: yes,
4: who helped, of course, he designed the Children's Outpatient Center. He is part of this program this year. So what's going to happen with Bruce and students?
5: He is.

0: So actually, he's taken his expertise into our interior architecture program. He's having a chance to meet with the students, talk about how to be successful, but then also highlight how to use what he's done all his life in around Chattanooga.
1: So do they actually have to go to a class that Bruce will be teaching? And how long is that? And then they go out in public? How does it work?
0: So every Friday, he's teaching for about 50 minutes, and then those Friday sessions won't actually all happen just on campus, but he's planning to take them to the hospital, to the little island in Chattanooga.
1: Oh, McClellan.
0: McClellan, thank you. McClellan Island. So all over Chattanooga, and teaching them how interior architecture really works.
1: Oh, he has got, I mean, and some of the other classes. Who else from the community is helping out?
0: So he's our only real community member. The rest of them are faculty members.
1: Ah.
0: But they're doing things that, like, so Dr. Nikki Tejero is teaching the cuisines of Latin America. She just loves cooking, and so she's trying to introduce her students to her culture, but then also connecting it to the intro class that they're taking.
1: You've got to get the professor we had on, and he wrote a book about the history of bacon.
0: Ooh, wait a minute. I need
1: to
0: go after
1: him. Oh, yes. His book has been out. It's selling on, I'll give you that name, but he was great.
0: I'm going to have to get that.
1: You've got so many great professors here who could offer these experiences. We just had the archaeology professor on who was on the Discovery Channel.
0: Yes. You know what? Faculty members here are doing some amazing things, and sometimes students don't get a chance to see that, but the first-year experience allows the faculty member to kind of step out of their teaching and really bring things alive to a student that they're interested in.
1: Yeah, so Ohio, Cleveland, Ohio, you've been all over.
2: Virginia Tech.
0: Mm-hmm. Yes.
1: What do you think about UTC?
0: I actually really like UTC. UTC really has become a home to me. I like that it's a small but just big enough, a way to still get connected. I came from small institutions, so this was a nice step into a public institution.
1: You served as dean of the Learning Commons. You've had some long title jobs, but I think it's basically you've been doing the same thing, is to help people succeed.
0: Yes, I love working behind the scenes to make sure students are successful. So if success for them means that they get connected to a writing center or to the tutoring center on campus, that's what I like to make sure happens. And so whatever I can do to help behind.
1: Does every student have to take this course, or is this is an elective?
0: So this actually is a build-up course, and so we've had 5 years to build this up. We're in year three, and our goal is to get it so all incoming first-year students would take a first-year experience learning community.
1: So in 2026, what's the participation this year?
0: So this year we have just under 2,000 students, and so we're almost at go. I've been really aggressive about growing us. We were supposed to do 30, 60, 90. I've been doing 51, 81, and this year 91. So I'm just slightly above goal.
1: You got to talk about some.
2: Now you're a show off.
1: Yeah.
0: Come on. A little. No, you know what? If you do great work, that means students get to benefit. So it's not about me. It's about all about the students.
1: All right. The cuisine is one course.
0: Yes.
1: We talked about Bruce with the architectural. What are some of the other ones that people are getting a chance to take?
0: There is an English faculty member, Lisa Bellino. I really like hers. Hers is around tiptoeing around academics, and so she focuses on ballet. Her students dance every class, and then they also go to ballets throughout Chattanooga.
1: Oh, this is cool. So these are like mini courses. What else? You gotta give us some more.
0: So one of my other favorites is Medic, and it's around healthy start for professionals, medical professionals. And so students who are really thinking about going to medical school, you don't wait till your junior, senior year. Your first year, you're getting hands-on experience. So they're working with UT Health Sciences to partner and to network with them to help the students get a chance to learn early.
1: Well, this is a great opportunity. They got to watch The Pit also. That's the greatest show ever about an emergency room.
0: Oh, you know what? I think that's one of my mom's favorites.
1: Oh, yeah, your mom
0: is smart.
1: I'm not a
0: medical person at all, but she likes it.
1: It is the best.
0: Yeah.
1: All right, don't go anywhere. Here's JR. And listen, Dr. Delight Yokley, it's been a pleasure.
0: Thanks for having me.
1: I'm glad we got to meet you in person. We had you call in a couple of months ago, but I can see the enthusiasm, and congratulations on reaching that milestone of 2,000 students.
0: Thank you so much for helping them learn, connect, and belong.
1: And do you need other people in the community to want to teach these classes?
0: We would love having more experts come and help us. And so if you think that you've got something fun a student will want to interact with, let us know.
1: All right, get the professor on.
2: Fun is my middle name. Come on, man.
1: Get the.
0: I'm thinking you should be teaching me.
1: Let me tell you, JR.
2: Let's not.
1: He does his games. Oh wow, students would absolutely love to watch him in action. connection.
0: Our communications majors? That'd be a great connection.
3: Awesome.
1: I'll call you. Here's JR.
3: 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Tennessee Titans overcome a 13-point deficit and win that final preseason game of week number 2, beating Seattle 19-16. Titans played 4 quarterbacks last night, now 2-0 for the preseason, and play their final preseason game next Saturday against Chicago. The Atlanta Braves turned back Milwaukee 4-2 in the Little League Classic. Game played in Williamsport, Pennsylvania. Braves back at home to begin a series with the Dodgers tomorrow night. Lookouts drop all 6 games of their series against Birmingham, losing 4-2 to the Barons on Sunday. Lookouts idle today. Kyle Kirkwood claimed to win on the streets of Washington, D.C., winning the Freedom 250 Grand Prix on Sunday. Ryan Blaney won the Dollar Tree 301 Sunday in New Hampshire. Wyndham Clark bested Rory McIlroy to win the BMW Golf Championship in St. Louis. And yes, there is college football this week. Chattanooga Mocs open up the season Thursday on the road. They play at West Georgia. And that's the latest in sports on the Talk Monster, WGOW.
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5: There's been an accident on I-75 southbound by the exit 7 off-ramp. Expect delays. Also, there was an accident on I-27 south at the end of the on-ramp by Highway 111. Finally, there was an accident on the intersection of Central Avenue and East Main Street. Things are starting to back up on 24 westbound just after the split and before the ridge cut. Aside from that, it's going to be all smooth sailing for you this morning. Brant Pulliam, Right Now Traffic.
6: Enjoy these morning cooler temperatures because later today it's going to be sunny with a high of 91. Right now it's 68 degrees on this National Waffle Day. 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

0: got really hot. I mean, especially when you think about that game against Oklahoma and he scored the winning touchdown, and Sony Michel wound up getting drafted, you know, like three or four spots higher than Nick Chubb, but Nick Chubb wound up having the significantly better pro career as well.
1: Yeah, it's very hard to find two backs like that in one backfield in college, and they both just did well here. And like you said, Michel had a little bit more speed, and they utilized him there against some teams when they run the ball outside. But Nick had, you know, he won a lot of track meets in Georgia too. He was very explosive till he hurt his knee, and he still was good. But he was. I remember that first time he touched a rock against Clemson. He showed him his tail lights there pretty quickly.
0: And of course, by the time Chubb and Michelle were moving along, you had a guy behind him named DeAndre Swift who wasn't bad either. I mean, you think about those three, and of course, I remember Auburn having Cadillac and Ronnie Brown and that Brandon Jacobs that played for the Giants for a number of years. But Coach, you know, you touched on a little bit earlier, I guess they call this like mock week or whatever. It's the week before game week. What is kind of the objective this week? Because I know it's one of those that by the end of the week, you're just turning the guys loose and letting them have that one last weekend to relax before things get going.
1: Well, it used to be you did that, but you don't do it anymore. We do a mock everything. We put them in the hotel and practice showing them how to be on time, making sure they're on time, where the elevators are, all that stuff on this Friday night. And then they do a practice on the dog walk, and they do everything this weekend like it was a regular game. So they're not off. They might give them Saturday night off, but always during the week, though, what I think they do and what I like to do is just maybe, like today, go over one of your early opponents, tomorrow another one, and then Wednesday another one, and then start on your opponent for the first game. So they'll get a look at, like for us, Arkansas today, Oklahoma, and then maybe whoever our game is after that, just so the players have an idea about what they, you know, keep them fresh so they're not just working on same team all the time. But it's definitely a mental thing right now because, you know, the kids have worked hard and they physically are drained. They need to get, and plus, which is not right to say this, but they got to go to school, and that takes it out of you, boy. When you go into class and walking around campus and doing all that and studying all, it takes away from your football, but certainly you don't want it to take away from your academics. That's the number one thing, but everybody wants to hear more about football.
0: All right, I almost forgot that, you know, we had you on Thursday, and of course that night on ESPN2 was the Baylor-Brentwood Academy game. Did you get a chance to see that? I mean, obviously Georgia's got a great one committed in Kamon Spell, but David Gabriel George, I mean, those two have kind of gone back and forth as the best running backs in this recruiting cycle. Just what'd you think of that one if you watched it?
1: Not fair, really. That kid, it's really not fair to the other team. I mean, he's a human wrecking ball. I mean, he's definitely, he's something special. And then they got some really good other players too. I know we're after some of them, and I'm not going to say in particular, but I know his dad knows, he's listening who we're talking about. But definitely, they've done a good job of getting good players in there, and they're well coached, and it's going to be another exciting year for Baylor. I mean, how about McCauley? How good are they?
0: They're younger. They've only got three. I covered them on Friday night after covering Baylor on Thursday. They've only got three starters back on each side of the ball. But, I mean, that is a team I think that can take a lot of growth, you know, over the next month. They beat Lipscomb Academy. Trent Dilfer's return to the Lipscomb Academy. But McCauley beat them in overtime, and they were kind of their own worst enemy. They had three turnovers and didn't convert three fourth and shorts, but they made a goal line stand when it mattered most to get a big win.
1: Did Dilfer get on the refs any?
0: No, because it was clear. I mean, I took a video of it, and he didn't get in. I mean, it was fourth and maybe just inside the 1 yard line. And what's your thought on that, going for it on fourth and one out of the shotgun? I know that's something that drives fans crazy when it's fourth and inches or fourth and one, and you run the play out of the shotgun.
1: I don't like it, but, you know, so many of these teams don't know how to take a snap.
0: Right.
1: You know, and then here's the thing that you got to think about. If you don't do it very often, and then all of a sudden you get up there and the center hadn't been used to snapping it to you, and his butt's wet, and all of a sudden you put your hands up there and you get sweaty in the ball. You drop the snap, you look like crazy. You look like you're crazy for getting under center. So you're doing it all the time. I say go for it because it's a lot easier to get under center. But I don't like that gun on fourth and one either. I promise you I don't like it.
0: Coach, great stuff. Really appreciate you. Really appreciate Kia of Chattanooga. Already looking forward to Thursday as we really get closer, because by the time you're off the air with us on Thursday, we'll be an hour away from UTC kicking off down in Carrollton against West Georgia.
1: That'll be great. I got two quick riddles for you. You know what the mountain climber named his son?
0: What's that?
1: Cliff. you know what the... baby corn said to the mama corn,
0: what's that?
1: Where's pop?
2: Oh, hey-o. That's a grandpa jokes right there. That's not even dad jokes.
0: Great stuff. Thank you, Coach. Thank you, Key of Chattanooga. Always enjoy this. Already looking forward to Thursday.
2: Thanks, Coach.
1: Thank you. Bye.
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2: Look at your National Weather Service forecast for tonight. Expecting mostly clear skies, low around 65. Tomorrow, sunny with a high of 92. Tomorrow night, mostly clear, low around 67. And then Wednesday, mostly sunny with a chance of afternoon showers and thunderstorms coming back around, and a high of 94 currently.

0: For sunny skies and 88 degrees at Moccasin Bend, it is Talk 102.3 Sport Talk.
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0: All right, we're out of here. We'll be back tomorrow at 3, of course, to do this whole thing all over again. Students of the game coming up with Smoke and Lito. And, of course, they talk all kinds of local sports and high school football. I'm sure it'll be on the front burner in a big way.
1: No doubt.
0: Joe, thank you as always.
1: Yes, sir.
0: Big thanks to David Pascal as well. And thank you, folks, for playing along on our Warren Griffin text line. Or however you do, we appreciate it. Have a great Monday night, everybody. See ya.
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6: From ABC News, I'm Stephanie Officer. Officials in Nevada today out with an update on the Hawk Fire burning across the Reno area. At more than 15,000 acres, Chief Richard Edwards says the wildfire is now more than 25% contained. Chief Pete Bryant with the Reno Fire Department.
7: On the more rugged west and north side, we have hotshot crews and hand crews working that area, along with aviation working both sides of the fire. We've got helicopters assigned. We've got scoopers available to us that have been scooping out of Stampede Reservoir, and we're utilizing them as needed around the hot spots around the outside of the fire.
6: Speaking at the Port of Quebec today, Canadian Prime Minister Mark Carney saying of trade meetings with the U.S., momentum reversed and they could not accept what the U.S. offered, nor could they give what was asked.
8: This fall, we will begin intense discussions with the European Union, the world's second largest economy, to build a much stronger and deeper economic and security partnership. Now, we can build such unparalleled access because we're trusted, because we're reliable, and because we have what the world wants.
6: The mother of actress Hayden Panettiere is speaking out in an exclusive interview with ABC News. Panettiere died last Sunday at the age of just 36 in a South Carolina apartment. Leslie Vogel says she's still processing everything that has happened and calls learning about her daughter's death a blur.
9: I needed it. I needed to have that pocket of time. Of course, I thought it was going to be a pocket of time. I did not, by any stretch of the imagination, think that this was going to happen to Hayden.
6: In Honolulu, police are looking into the death of a Southwest Airlines flight attendant after she fell 24 stories from a hotel room, but the circumstances surrounding her death are still unclear. You're listening to ABC News.
10: Here's the official forecast for tonight. Mostly clear down to 65. Sunny and 92 tomorrow. Mostly clear again tomorrow night, 67 the low. Wednesday, mostly sunny. However, a chance of afternoon showers and thunderstorms. 94 the expected high. Wednesday night, more rain and thunderstorms possible. 72 degrees. Thursday, showers likely with scattered thunderstorms. A high of 91. Thursday night, showers, thunderstorms, and 70. 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